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1: Hi, Mickey. Welcome to the Delilah Show. How is your summer so far?
2: Pretty good.
1: What can I do to make it even better?
2: Well, there's somebody special that I would like to dedicate a song to.
1: Okay. Who is this somebody and what do you want to tell him?
2: His name is Josh, and I dated him once before and we separated and we have came back together just as friends right now, and I hope to become more.
1: So is he giving you indications that he's like wanting to fan the flames again?
2: Yes, we kind of hung out last night and then tonight we ate supper together and we've been talking a lot more than we have.
1: So when you were eating supper together, was there a little footsie going on under the table?
2: No.
1: Was there any staring in each other's eyes?
2: Oh, yeah.
1: Were you twiddling with your hair and twirling it around your finger and thinking, kiss me now, kiss me?
2: I was thinking that, but no.
1: But you didn't come out and say it?
2: No.
1: And is it, looking back on years gone by when you were involved, is he, you know, on a scale of 1 to 10, is he, you know, pretty good in the kissing department?
2: Oh, yes.
1: Oh, yes. So even if he were, you know, really not that nice, would you still want him to kiss you just because he's, you know, so cute?
2: Yeah.
1: I can't believe you just admitted that.
2: Yes.
1: All right. Let me find a good song for the one you want to kiss.
2: Thank you.

0: 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Keeping you company on a Thursday night, helping you relax and unwind. What are you doing tonight? What did you do today? Did you go to the beach? Did you go to the lake? Did you go to the reservoir? Did you watch the kids jump off the dock? Did you jump off the dock? What did you do today? Did you talk to someone you love? Have a conversation with an old friend at a cafe? Share a cup of delicious coffee? Or tea, in my case. I'm a tea drinker. I'm glad that you are here to share the night with me. I am going to do my level best to play songs to touch your heart, to remind you that the only things in life that matter aren't things at all. Things don't matter. They really don't. That pocketbook that you think you want to spend hundreds of dollars on, it doesn't matter. It doesn't impress anybody. It doesn't. What matters are not things, but relationships. That is what matters. Let's focus on those and forget about the things for a while, okay? We'll be back. You're listening to Delilah.
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2: Anne, what can I do for you?
3: I just can relate to you. You talk about how you've been through a divorce.
2: More than one, honey.
3: Well, this is my second one, and I've been devastated and crushed. So I'm just, it's just been very hard when you go through the valley, and it's so nice to hear a radio station that's not afraid to talk about God and how God's helped you through. And I will say that's the only thing that's getting me through. My friends, too, and I have two daughters, and they're 17 and 19. And
2: now, is this their father that you're divorced from?
3: No, it's actually my first marriage was. And this was my second marriage that I went through, and I thought it was it. So things like that happen, and it's been tough at times emotionally. But I'm definitely, I know God's going to pull me through, and I know there's a better future down the road. So, I just feel very blessed that because I don't have TV, and I don't have email, and I don't have a phone. I have a cell phone, and I have my radio, so it's nice. And I just wanted to thank you, and I'd just like to dedicate a song to my daughters, if I may.
2: You certainly may. I will find one for them, for you, and just do my best to touch your heart, honey.
3: Okay, thank you so much.

Come on in. Make yourself at home. 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We're here to play your favorite love songs, to take your stories all night long.

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1: Each night we get letters and cards from people who are falling in love or who are bragging about the ones they love. Addie says, about 4 years ago, I met the love of my life. Only I didn't know it at the time. I met Matt through mutual friends and there was an immediate connection. He and I were both dating other people. It seems as if we couldn't stop thinking about each other. After 4 years of conversations here and there, we're finally together. And for the first time in my life, I am so truly and deeply in love. He is the most amazing person I've ever met. In the past, I would hear sappy love songs and try to force them to fit into my relationships, but it never felt right. Guess what? Those love songs finally fit. I hope everyone can find a love as true as the one I have. Thank you so much from Addie.

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1: Hi, Matthew. Thank you for your patience. This is Delilah.
2: Hi.
1: What can I do for you, Matt?
2: I'd like to make a dedication to my wife.
1: What's her name?
2: Her name is Christina.
1: And what do you want to tell the world about your bride?
2: We've been together for a year and a half now, and everybody's been against us. And about a month ago, we split up. Well, we learned real quick that we could not live without each other.
1: Why is everybody fighting against you?
2: Her family doesn't like my family. My family don't like her family. It's a Romeo and Juliet story.
1: Her family and your family don't get along.
2: Yes, ma'am.
1: But you're the two that are married.
2: Yes.
1: It doesn't really matter what her family or your family thinks.
2: It was a lot of stress. There was a lot of people trying to come in between us, and it was decided that we needed a break, and we both realized that was the worst thing we've ever done. It was horrible away from each other.
1: There's a very old book that says, and a man shall leave his mother, and a woman shall leave her home. And what that means is that you need to break away, not that you stop loving your parents or stop honoring your parents, but you have to make a break from your parents and establish your own life.
2: Yeah. Well, we have a beautiful 3-month-old daughter now, and life is wonderful. I've just recently got a great job, and she's going to college to be a nurse, and life is going great, and I love her so much. You know, she completes me. She really does.
1: Well, do me a favor. If anybody suggests again that they know better what you should be doing in your married life, suggest that they mind their own business.
2: Yes, ma'am. I've learned that. I've learned that. But learn my lesson hard.
1: Let me play a great song for you.

0: 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Life can get oh so complicated. It's not easy. It's not perfect. A lot of people listen to my voice at night, and because I always sound so nice and so mellow, you think, oh, she's got it so easy. Yeah. Oh, if you only knew. Do you know I have been fired more than a dozen times in my life? I've been divorced multiple times. I have been cheated on, lied to, kicked down, called names, and you still got to pick up the pieces and move on. I've also done my fair share of lying and cheating and hurting others, I am sad to say. And I would love to say that God stepped in and changed all that, but he didn't. He stepped in and slowly, oh, so slowly, is changing all that. So we are here at night to listen to you when you're going through the tough times, when you're the one that's been kicked down, kicked to the curb, fired, cheated on, lied to, and when you're the one who's been the deceiver or been deceitful or been less than loving. We are here to help you change your ways. We are here to play songs to celebrate when you make it through the storms of life. We'll be back. You're listening to Delilah.
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1: Hi, good evening. Welcome to the Delilah Show. Who's this?
2: This is Tracy.
1: Tracy, what can I do for you?
2: I was wanting to know if you could play a song for my boyfriend, Carlos. We've been together for 4 years, and we've had a series of events happen that have kept us separated, not by our choice. And now I'm in a drug and alcohol treatment center, and we're forced to be separated again. And I just wanted to play a song to let him know that I love him and I think about him every day.
1: And how many days have you got under your belt clean and sober?
2: 76.
1: Good for you. So how long is the program that you're in?
2: I'll be graduating here in a couple of weeks, and then I'll be doing outpatient.
1: And you've got a good support system in place?
2: Yeah, I have a good sponsor. Very good support.
1: Good for you. That's got to feel awesome, Tracy. How many years were you active in your addiction?
2: 13 years.
1: How does it feel to look at the world through sober eyes?
2: Good. It feels great. I'm happier than I've been in a long time.
1: Well, let me see if I can't add a note of joy to that happiness. You have a good night.
2: All right. Thanks, Delilah.

Your request, your dedications, your stories about life and love, about being in the military and being apart from your family, about falling in love for the first time or hopefully for the last time, all that and so much more you'll find right here. Come on in and make yourself at home.

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1: Hi, you've called the Delilah Show. Who's on the line with me tonight?
2: My name is Cindy.
1: Hi, Cindy. How are you this summer?
2: Oh, I'm doing really well.
1: You sound happy. What's going on?
2: My daughter and her husband just had a baby.
1: Oh, my gosh, Cindy.
2: 3 months old.
1: You do not sound old enough to have a daughter with a baby. You have a very young-sounding voice.
2: Oh, well, thank you. That's nice to hear.
1: And what's the baby's name?
2: Nicholas.
1: Does he have the T-shirt that says, "What happens at Grandma's house stays at Grandma's house"?
2: It's close to that, yeah. That's not the exact one, but he does wear a T-shirt saying he's in the Central Intelligence Agency.
1: The CIA.
2: Yeah. Uh-huh. My son's in the CIA, and he bought that for him.
1: Your son really is in the CIA?
2: Yeah.
1: Oh.
2: He really is.
1: Wow. I should get to know you better, huh?
2: Sure.
1: Or maybe not. Maybe I shouldn't let you get to know me at all.
2: No, anytime.
1: All right, honey. You have a good night. Congratulations.
2: Oh, thank you.
1: Bye-bye.
2: Bye-bye.

Who's on your heart tonight? I say that all night long. Who are you thinking of? Who has made a difference in your life? Is there somebody who has impacted your life with their goodness? If so, call me and tell me, and I will do my best to find the perfect song for that sweet someone before the night is over.

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1: Robin, what can I do for you?
2: Oh, I kind of wanted to tell you about a guy that touched me, made me trust men again.
1: What's his name?
2: Alex.
1: And is Alex a boyfriend, a best friend, a mentor friend? What is Alex?
2: He's a fiancé, soon to be husband.
1: Oh, a fiancé friend.
2: Yeah.
1: How did Alex break through a wall I'm assuming you had built around your heart?
2: Well, I had a couple of harsh, every type of abusive relationship beforehand, and I'm his first. So, and especially last year after I found out my mom had breast cancer, he was with me no matter what. Even if I had to watch my mom's dog, he was there.
1: You're his first girlfriend?
2: Yes, I am.
1: And you've had a couple of bad relationships?
2: Yes, I have.
1: How old are you?
2: I'm going to be 27.
1: So you've just had a history of making bad choices, which tells me you were probably pretty hurt as a child.
2: Yeah, I grew up with my grandmother, who's my mom, brought me up wonderfully. But I had to overcome quite a bit.
1: I'm glad you've come out strong on the other side. What song can I play for you?
2: I was actually hoping you could pick one for us.
1: I will do that. Congratulations, sweetheart.

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1: Hello, good evening. Who's this?
2: Hi, it's Billy Joe.
1: What can I do for you?
2: Hi, I was wondering if you could play a song for me. It doesn't matter what song it is, but I'm trying to rediscover who I am. I was in a very bad marriage for 17 years, and I forgot and lost who I was.
1: And how long now have you been separated?
2: A year.
1: So you're just starting to come out of the fog and the haze?
2: Yeah, I used to be a really fun-loving, outgoing person, and I just, like I said, I just totally lost who I was.
1: So you got involved with somebody with a personality that was a little more dominating?
2: Yeah.
1: A little controlling?
2: Yeah. I was married when I was 16, and so, I mean, it's like my whole life was spent with him, and I just totally forgot who I was.
1: So tell me some of the things at 16. Gosh, you were so young, you were a kid.
2: Yeah, basically.
1: What were some of the dreams you had or the hopes you had at 16 that you finally now get to realize?
2: Well, I wanted to travel, and, you know, I wanted to become a teacher, which I've just started going back to school for.
1: Good for you.
2: Yes.
1: So now it's time to stop being the victim and start saying, hey, it's my life. I only get to go around once on this planet. Let me make the most of it.
2: That's right.
1: I will find a song to give you the hope and the courage to keep on the path you're on, sweetie.
2: Thank you, Delilah.
1: Don't give up.
2: I'll try not to.

0: 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Checking our messages from Josh, who wants us to play Lewis Capaldi. Tell him why, Josh.
1: My mom really wants to hear it. It's her favorite song. Please. Thank you.
0: Aw, that's sweet. And what are you doing up so late?
2: I'm going on during this time. I fear there's no one to save me. This all or nothing really got away. You're driving me crazy.

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Now, if you ever hear us play a song from the 80s or 90s and you're like, oh, what's the name of that song or who sings it? 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Just look

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0: 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How you doing? 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If you live in Youngstown or Columbiana, just want you to know how much we appreciate you. Thanks for keeping us on all day while you work.
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0: 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Lots of people winning a grand in the hand. Sometimes they don't believe it.
1: Are you kidding me? Wow. Awesome. Just made my day.
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1: 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Every breath
2: you take. 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
1: Just
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0: 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Hey, Donna, what's something that you thought was cool but not so much now?
1: Caviar. Ew.
0: Oh, I agree with you on that one.
1: It's horrible. It's just like little teeny black eggs. And I mean, it's pretty. It looks good, I guess, but it tastes horrible. Ew.
0: Yeah.

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1: This one comes from Juan on Facebook and Instagram Messenger.
2: Hi, Juan.
1: It says, hi, MSJ. My Grateful Friday is you guys. I'm grateful for dedicating the time and doing a whole podcast to answer my question about leadership books. Yeah. Remember, he wanted to know from Murphy. He got assigned a lot of more people that he's managing at work.
2: Like double the amount, like from 40 to 90 or something like that?
1: Yeah, and so he had said, what are Murphy's recommendations for leadership books? And Murphy's got a mountain of them. So he says, it goes on to read, I'm already on one of them, and so far it's pretty good, so thank you, thank you. I asked him back, wait.
2: Yeah, which book,
1: which one so I can share? And his answer was Radical Candor.
2: Okay. I think that's probably the best and most contemporary current one to start with.
1: Very good.
2: Because the others are kind of, well, I said the Effective Executive is written in a way that's kind of older. I know it even sounds boring, I know. But it's timeless in terms of, you know, what it focuses on getting things done.
1: Yeah.
2: But Radical Candor is just such a great book on how to interact with others and attack problems, not people.
1: Yeah. That's what we learned from it.
2: Yeah. Good for you, Juan.
1: I know. I'm excited for you. And look, I pick on you about all of this just because it's just so you. You know, when I first met you and started dating you, I remember thinking, man, he doesn't read fiction at all. I can't even talk to him about Harry Potter.
3: This is never going to work.
1: Right. But I get it. It's who you are.
2: Well, I mean, look, the girls used to love, our daughters love the book, The Success Plan That Never Fails.
1: Yeah. They made fun of that. When they read that, they died laughing. Mm-hmm. I'm like, what are you? And it's a real book.
2: Yeah. It is a real book.
1: One of my favorite things about Murphy's book stash, he has a lot of books and they're all like that. And I was donating some books and a bunch of my fiction, like even some trash, like, and even some cookbooks. I was donating some stuff.
2: Yeah, and I gave you a pile of those.
1: He added his box of, you know, management things, and they turned it away. They were like, I'm sorry, we don't take these because they don't sell well.
2: Isn't that wonderful? Right. Okay, I'll keep them.
1: Anyway, the book is called Radical Candor. Thank you, Juan, for that Grateful Friday.

0: 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It is Grateful Friday, 877-310-4MSJ.
1: Yeah, I know some summer gatherings are coming to a close now because it's back to school in a lot of places. Over the next 4 weeks, by the time you get to Labor Day, everybody's back in school, right? Yeah. So, but the if you're doing a get-together, I thought this was such an incredible idea. Jody and I got to experience this firsthand with our friends Mark and Audra. He had a pretty large group of people that were coming in for dinner, and he found some really nice ribeye steaks. Mm. And he wanted to make sure that everybody got to, you know, enjoy those. And so he cut the steaks up. And rather than try to serve them as individual steaks to everybody with knives and forks, he cooks them, and then he just slices them into pieces so strips. They become then strips and bite size that you can grab and go if you want. You can add it to, you know, bread or something else if you want. But you're not trying to coordinate everybody sitting down.
0: Does everybody have a steak knife?
1: Carving up steaks and steak knives and all that kind of stuff. And I thought it was such a great idea. And it was delicious.
0: And you know why I liked it?
1: Why
0: do you think looking at that, they sliced it up in strips and put it on a big, beautiful board. And there was just nothing but steak on a board. But why do you think I liked seeing it cut up?
2: Does it look like a charcuterie board?
0: No. Oh. Yes.
1: But you liked it because you knew how it was cooked.
0: I could tell which pieces.
1: He had the medium portion and he had the medium rare portion.
0: I could tell which pieces I wanted. I would never have wasted it because I wouldn't have picked up anything too rare.
1: It was sheer perfection. I mean, he was using a meat thermometer to make sure that it was perfect. I've never seen that many steaks coordinated into something so perfect where it literally, you could see this is medium rare. This is medium.
0: He's obviously
1: There was no well done, by the way.
2: Of course not. There shouldn't be.
0: No, right. It's good stuff. It is a good idea. You learn those things along the way when hosting. Just do.
1: And I guess you and I have never had the occasion, you know, to do that sort of thing that way. Not with steak.
0: No, when we've done steaks, it's been a few people, and it's been, here's your steak knife, here's your steak.
1: Yeah. It's well organized, though, and in the kitchen area, and just everything lined up. Everybody just grabbed their stuff and walked right out.
0: It does take some planning, but they knew what they were doing. And he also made macaroni and cheese.
1: Yes.
0: Yeah, he made his own homemade mac and cheese, which just has his name.
2: Wow.
0: And it's just like heavy whipping cream was the liquid.
1: And extra cheese.
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0: first days of school for many families this week, this month, you know, and it's a roller coaster of emotions. Even guilt. Parents feel guilt at back to school time. Don't. It's normal for you to want your kids to be back in the routine and for you to be in the routine.
1: I never felt that guilt. Did you, Jody?
0: Well, it's complicated.
1: After organizing summers of camps and the, you know, when you get back to the routine, it's sort of like a
0: Right. The roller coaster is this camp this week, you know, grandma's house this week, hanging out with this friend this week. It's exhausting. Correct. When you're a working parent and you don't have, you know, you have to schedule them so much. So yeah, when I knew it was going to be months and months of the same schedule, I was like, hallelujah.
1: Correct.
0: And then you're like, oh, I feel guilty about that. Oh, it's a parent guilt thing. Anyway, back to school time, a lot of feelings rolling in about it. Terry said, my youngest is a high school freshman this week. I have such conflicting emotions. She is kind, smart, beautiful, and a joy. Yeah, high school freshman.
1: And any of the transitions are certainly, you know, one of those where you're like, you know, we never felt guilty about things, but you do have a little bit of angst when there's some change.
0: So like in
1: elementary to middle and middle to high.
0: Anxiousness.
1: And, yeah, exactly.
0: You're kind of with them in your heart all day.
1: Correct.
0: In those first days, you can't wait to hear, how did it go? Yeah. How are you?
1: So I
0: guess you're checking them for how they feel.
1: Yeah.
0: Yeah. Okay. So Dawn said, I'm feeling it. I dropped off my senior and fifth grader.
2: Oh, wow.
0: Both let me get pictures. That's another thing we talked about the other night during my Facebook Live. Kids, let your mom or dad get that first day of school picture, even though you don't want it. Just, it means the world to them to see that, you know, bright new school year, and backpack.
2: Keep this in mind too, kids. If you don't get it, wait till you're a senior. And then you see all those pictures together and it's like, okay, this is, I'm glad mom did this.
1: But the thing is, when you hear that and you're in the fifth grade,
2: you
1: don't care about that.
2: Whatever, mom.
1: Right.
0: Or if kids also have the right to go, please don't post this on social. And if they
1: ask you not
0: to post it on social, don't. Mm-hmm. You know, respect them. That honors your relationship with them, but keep it for yourself. Because one day, like Sam said, when you're a senior, you're going to see how far you've come based on just mom's picture.
2: Now that collage in the hall.
0: Or that collage on social.
2: Yeah.
0: Happy back to school time.
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0: Sam's always up on the new eats. 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
1: 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Whataburger celebrating their 76th anniversary this year.
2: Whoa.
1: So every Wednesday this month, you can get a certain meal item for 76 cents. Like next Wednesday, it's going to be the Whatafresher for 76 cents.
3: Huge. Okay.
1: But the big one is this Saturday, it's a BOGO deal. You buy a Whataburger, you get a Whataburger free from 11 until 8.
2: Nice.
1: Yeah.
2: Murphy, go on a date.
3: Okay. Is that what you're looking for, Jody? A Whataburger?
2: Well, you are usually.
3: I love it. I'd share one with you. I could keep both myself.
1: That's right. At that price. And also Sonic, they're doing the 99-cent corn dogs. But they're doing it every Thursday this month. So every Thursday this month, 99-cent corn dogs.
2: Yes. Okay. Something about that is just so happy. Not just the price, but corn dog in general.
1: Yeah, corn dogs are fun.
2: Yeah.
1: McDonald's teaming up with Red Bull for the first time for one of their Energizers, the Red Bull Dragonberry Energizer. It's a cool purple-looking color.
3: Okay.
1: Yeah. It's made with Red Bull blue raspberry flavoring and freeze-dried dragon fruit pieces.
2: Nice.
1: And it comes in regular or zero sugar.
2: Thank you. See? And, you know, that's the word that everybody is in the drink game now.
1: Yeah.
2: That is I didn't see that coming. It's the new chicken sandwich.
1: You can add energy and protein to it. We'll drink it.
2: Okay.
3: I like the freeze-dried dragon fruit pieces, too.
1: Yeah.
3: There are a couple of the coffee shops do those, too.
2: Yum. Yeah, super manly. No, I'm joking. I'm picking.
3: Thanks.
1: Couple things from Auntie Anne's Pretzels right now. They just dropped the new mozzarella-stuffed pretzel nuggets.
2: Oh.
1: The little things.
2: Uh-huh.
1: Mozzarella inside, so look for that one. And they've also teamed up with Gabby's Dollhouse on Netflix.
2: Mm-hmm.
1: So you can get the Gabby's Dollhouse Cat-tastic Kids Meal all the way through the end of September.
2: Cute.
1: So it's the pretzels or a pretzel dog or whatever. And you get a dip and you get a drink. And this is cool. The prize, it's cat ears.
2: Oh,
1: yeah.
2: You work that into
1: it's
2: Halloween.
1: It's not a dinky prize. It's actually cat ears you can put on your head.
3: You're going to go put those on, Sam?
2: Look, it'll end up on the floorboard, but at first it'll make everybody happy.
1: And with Ted Lasso now back on Apple Plus, he's teamed up with KFC. They have the comeback bucket since, you know, Ted Lasso's team was a comeback. Ha, ha, ha.
3: Yeah.
1: 10 wings for $10. You get two dipping sauces, and it comes in the KFC bucket.
2: Nice.
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0: you ever get a friend request on your social accounts, but it's somebody you don't want to be a friend with on social?
1: Mm-hmm.
0: Do you decline it or do you just let it sit and sit and sit and expire?
1: I don't remember if I've ever been in that situation, honestly. I pretty much accept everybody.
0: Oh, really?
1: Yeah. Unless there's people sitting there that I haven't seen.
2: Yeah, well, I think it depends on the context because now, you know, like, I think almost all the social media, whether it's Facebook, Instagram, or whatever, will give you the, you know, let me grab your contacts and send friend requests to everybody. So some people, I think, send them out to mutual friends or whatever. So you never know if it's really intentional that's even coming to you in the first place. You know
1: good
2: what I'm saying?
1: Point, Murph. I will say this. Realize, though, your account is your party. You can invite who you want, and you don't have to let in who you don't want to. It's a party that's always going on, and people can enter and leave when they want to, but your account is your party.
0: It's my account.
1: So it's, you can say no and decline.
2: This is not a stranger. This is somebody you know?
0: This is somebody I know, yes.
1: Okay. Someone you knew?
0: Well, we're going to play 20 questions.
2: Not
0: an ex.
2: They're not going to know if you don't accept the request. You know what I mean?
1: And unless they hear this and then they start
2: if we're going to be specific here. Yeah. How did you find out? On the radio.
0: I guess timing is bad on this one.
2: But I had to go purge my friend request recently because I had some from, and this is just because I don't know if I never got the notifications or what. They were like 5, 6, 7 years old, but they were also from people that I didn't really know. Mm-hmm. And I think it was the friend of a friend of a friend thing.
1: Sure. Yeah.
2: So I don't know that. I mean, you have to decide whether this is legit or not.
1: It's people you don't really know. There's nothing wrong with you saying, I don't want to clutter. You don't want to clutter your feed. If you want to be intentional when you are there, Murphy's rarely on social media anyway. If you want to be more intentional, then I think keep your list slim. It's your list. Yeah. It's your party. Remember that.
0: Okay.
1: That's the way I described it, honestly, to your dad when he first got on social media years ago. He was trying to understand it.
2: Yeah.
1: And that's like a party. You can go into it anytime you want to. You can leave anytime you want to. Yeah. And you can let whoever into your room that you want. Period.
2: So are we going to be in this situation where somebody reaches out to me and Jody and says, hey, look, Sam won't accept my friend request.
1: I'll accept it.
3: Murphy, Sam, and Jody. For lots of laughs and all.

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1: Love having you along there. We read and see every single comment that rolls in and emails as well to murphysamandjody.com. I love this because you never know. You say something, you hear something, and it can stay with you your whole life, right? Even just little hacks.
2: Okay.
1: Hi, MSJ. This is a message on Messenger from Franny. I just wanted to take a moment and shout out to your daughter, Phoebe. Several years ago, she was going through a life hack phase.
2: Yes.
1: Murphy, you remember this?
2: Everything had a hack to it, which is awesome. Yeah.
1: Look, hacks are awesome. And she was going through a phase. Anyway, you would sometimes share them on the show. The greatest of these was how to clean your scented wax melt warmer using cotton balls. Game changer.
2: I don't remember that
1: one. I don't even remember this, Franny. But this is what she says. For those of you who don't know, after using the warmer, when wax is still melted, drop 3 or 4 cotton balls directly into the wax. It absorbs into the cotton balls, which you just pick up and throw away.
3: Oh, wow.
1: Right. No wax drips or dried chunks to clean. Exclamation, exclamation, exclamation.
2: That's
1: this is
2: great.
1: From Franny. Huh. I still use this trick on a regular basis and say a silent thanks to Phoebe each time. Keep on being awesome on this show and sharing seemingly tiny things that could enhance one's life.
3: Hmm.
1: I don't remember, but I used to have the wax melter thing
2: yeah.
1: a lot. And when yeah, I would turn it, I would love to sort of play with the wax when it was sort of
3: soft,
1: getting, yeah. it's still soft, but hardening up. I love that. I stopped doing it because wax was everywhere.
2: Yeah, I remember
3: yeah.
2: that.
3: You too? Yeah. I used to get it everywhere.
1: Just kind of got tired of
2: it. The trick with the cotton ball is you don't want to leave the cotton ball just sitting there when it's melted like that, right?
1: That's a cleanup.
2: You clean it and then you throw it away before it gets too hot.
1: But sometimes when you use a little hack like that in your life, you always remember where you heard it. For instance, our friend Randy told you every Christmas, Sam, he thinks of you.
3: Because?
1: When he goes out of town or whatever and he has poinsettias at his house, he'll just put like an ice cube or two in it and leave. They go, they travel, whatever. And he comes back and they're not dead because it got a steady, slow stream of melting water.
2: Mm-hmm. Yeah. My other favorite hack is the duct tape or the masking tape hack when you have glass shards to pick up.
1: When we drop the wax melter and break it.
2: Yeah, right.
1: Thank you, Franny. Keep it coming. Coming up next, your Hollywood Outsider.
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1: Jody's Hollywood Outsider.
2: A lot of movies coming out today to take on Spider-Man. Good luck with that. I mean, I think he's still going to be the number one. But we have a romantic comedy with a very big cast, including Callum Turner. And I'm going to remind you who he is before you hear this.
3: He's the luckiest man in the world.
2: He's married to Dua Lipa, and he's also in the running, one of the top three contenders to become our next James Bond. But he can also do comedic acting. His name is Callum Turner. He stars in this movie called, it's a romantic comedy called One Night Only.
4: What about us?
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2: Okay. Just know this one is rated R for sure, and a huge supporting cast. Maya Hawke is in this movie. Julia Fox. Molly Ringwald is in this movie, guys. Mm-hmm. You excited about that?
6: Absolutely.
2: Okay, so One Night Only is new today. I'm excited about seeing him on screen. Like, he's already been doing a lot of acting, but I was never aware of him until the James Bond conversation started happening.
6: Do you think he's a cinch for that?
2: I don't know. Because if you'd have shown me only a picture of Daniel Craig years ago, I would have been like, what?
6: Yeah.
2: But he's my he was my favorite.
6: Yeah.
2: So as long as you bring the... It's about the energy and how you behave more than anything for Bond. One Night Only, starting... it's in theaters today.
6: Coming up next, Sam has music news.
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0: Sam's Got Music News.
1: We've been hearing for a decade now that Rihanna has got new music coming. Because her last album was in 2016. But it looks like now we actually may see some new music from Rihanna. And this is because ASAP Rocky on a podcast the other day, we know it's legit because he said, look, I'm going to get in trouble for this. Sorry, babe, but she's in the studio right now recording music.
2: Oh, I love that. Everybody likes that little inside thing. She's been busy. They've got babies. She's got a lot going on. She's running a multi-million dollar,
3: billion.
1: He did clear up, too, that there was the kids and the family and the Fenty stuff is not the reason she's been delayed. She's just once, she's a perfectionist and she wants to get it right. Sure. So
3: Most great artists are, right?
1: Yeah. So hopefully in the next year we see a new album from Rihanna. Got some big artists who are creating their own cheap ticket plans because of, you know, ticket prices being so high right now, like Olivia Rodrigo. I didn't know they were doing this, but Olivia Rodrigo has what are called Silver Star seats at some concerts. They're very limited, and they're only $20. And in order to combat the resellers, you buy the tickets, you have to pick them up at will call at the venue. So it's not anything that's going to be shipped around online or anything like that. And you don't know where you're sitting until the day of the show when you pick up those tickets.
2: I love that.
1: But for $20, you can't beat it.
2: No,
1: she's doing it. Coldplay has one called Infinity Tickets, and other artists are doing it too for $20. So if you got a concert you still want to go to, look it up and see if they have $20 tickets.
2: Nice.
1: Might get them. Country superstar Megan Maroney is getting the doll treatment. I'm walking on
2: sunshine. What kind is all?
1: American Girl.
2: Oh,
3: really?
1: Yeah. So she's going to be an American Girl doll. It's going to debut in American Girl doll stores nationwide and Target online right before Thanksgiving. And then in the stores in December.
2: How cool is that?
1: She's going to be loaded up in pink, just like she always is, because that's her favorite. Curled hair, pink sequin dress, the bows on the cowboy boots.
2: That makes a really good doll. I'm just saying.
1: Yeah.
3: So you can have tea with Megan Maroney now if you go to the American Girl store, right?
1: Yeah. Oh, she also comes with a guitar and a mic stand, too.
2: Excellent.
3: Coming up next, 3 things to know today.
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0: Here's three things to know today.
1: Telling you about this now so that you have a little chance to plan for it next Wednesday. It'll be a combo of a meteor shower and a solar eclipse on the same day. With a catch, though, kind of. Two things at once. The Perseid meteor shower is going to peak on Wednesday evening going into Thursday.
2: Okay.
1: It's going to be a new moon in most parts of the U.S., and so that means dark sky. So you'll have a better chance of actually seeing the meteor shower.
2: Cool.
1: At that time. You got to stay up late for it, though. The total solar eclipse, in case you hear about that, we're not really going to see here in the U.S. because it's mostly for Greenland, Iceland, and northern Russia, even though some parts of the U.S. could see partial, but nothing to write home about.
2: Okay.
1: Number two, scammers have stolen over $100 million with a gold bar scheme. Sadly, this is one of those that they're targeting seniors with, and it starts with a fake computer pop-up claiming to be from Microsoft. You know, it's the whole virus hack, you've been hacked thing.
2: Yeah.
1: But people are falling for it because of just different, you know, things in the economy right now. And so far, you know, it's been over $100 million that has been stolen from seniors. So tell your mom and dad, be aware.
2: Yeah.
1: And number three, this is really sweet news. It was a team of garbage workers in Italy that helped a woman recover a lottery ticket worth $1 million. She accidentally threw it away. Didn't realize.

0: Jody's top five entertainment stories of the week. Number five.
1: People are getting excited because Macaulay Culkin was spotted outside of Disney Studios in Burbank, and everybody thinks they're talking to him about a potential new Home Alone movie.
2: You guys give up? Oh, yeah, thirsty for more.
3: He'll have to be a dad in this one, right?
1: He'll have to be the grown up, but that's okay.
3: Yeah.
1: Look, it's still one of the most streamed holiday movies of all time.
0: Number four.
1: Ryan Murphy, who brought the world American Horror Story and the Monster series, which is the anthology series based on true crime, whether it be really old stories like the Ed Gein story. He did Dahmer. He's done the Menendez brothers. The next one lands in September on Netflix. It's Monster, the Lizzie Borden story.
3: Oh, that's an old story.
1: The tagline is, one young woman changed what the world believed a killer could be, and all it took was an axe.
0: Number three.
1: Barbie, the sequel is stalled for now.
4: Hey, Barbie. Can I come to your house today?
1: We are talking.
3: The whole, who's going to get paid, how much?
1: Exactly. So rights to this film go back to Mattel in December. So they're scrambling, but they're sitting down with Margot Robbie, Ryan Gosling, and director Greta Gerwig, which you really need her because all of it was her vision.
3: Yeah.
1: The original film, by the way, Oscar nominations, and it made $1 billion globally. So better believe they're going to make this happen.
0: Number two.
1: So excited. All eight Harry Potter films set to return to theaters for the 25th anniversary of the first film. But you can go see all of them August 27th through September 3rd. Like, pick your favorite one or go see them all. But the tickets are priced per movie $9.75.
5: Nine and three quarters.
3: Okay.
1: Just like the platform.
5: And this is only
1: at
5: Regal, right?
1: At Regal Cinemas. And of course, this is all getting ready for the upcoming HBO series. One season will be one book that debuts in December.
3: Gotta see it in the theater. That's the experience.
0: Number one.
1: Spider-Man Brand New Day. I know you know what a big deal this is.
6: Hi, my name is Peter Parker.
1: This movie made $1 billion in 6 days.
3: That's another billion-dollar movie, Jody.
1: I mean, were we just thirsty for it, or is it really that good? I guess you have to see it to know. But they do say this one feels deeper and more thoughtful and more mature than the other, you know, movies in this trilogy, in this world. A lot of new movies opening this weekend, but expect this one to still be number one.
3: Jody's top five entertainment stories of the week. Coming up next, your morning pick-me-up.
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0: Morning pick-me-up time. This is a special story about what a community is willing to do for a kid. So there's this mom, and her 11-year-old son has autism, and he loves to trick-or-treat. And I say 11, he just turned 11. So for his birthday, she asked, she put it out on social media, if anybody in the area, in the community, would be willing to let him come trick-or-treat. He loves to dress up and trick-or-treat, talks about it all the time.
1: That is so sweet.
0: So she puts this out in social media. His birthday rolls around, and 83 families decorated their homes, had toys, had gifts for him. The family was worn out. And 83 homes said, come on. Now, he nonstop trick-or-treated for hours, went to 70 homes.
2: Wow.
0: Yeah, and he loves it.
1: That's more than I thought he could have done in one night, anybody could have done in one night.
0: Blue bucket.
2: Yeah.
0: And by the way, he was dressed as a banana. His name is Soren. And isn't that just beautiful?
2: Yeah.
0: Like, just, first of all, it's fun for everybody to participate. It's a great way to meet your neighbors, too.
2: Mm-hmm.
0: Like, I want to organize trick-or-treating in the middle of the year just for fun anyway. Now, although it's not cool or whatever. And they did it seemed like in the daytime. They didn't do it late at night, but they did it into the evening.
2: Yeah.
0: But isn't that cool?
1: I love that.
0: You know,
1: just shows you how giving people are. You put a message out there and people respond.
0: Yeah, I would participate in that. Mm-hmm. Break out the spiders and the skeletons and leave them out
2: And think of the extra candy you'd have.
0: But he got presents too. At some houses he got actual birth, because this was a birthday thing for him. You know, and certain kids, you know, it's not all birthday parties are the same. I heard last year about a kid whose birthday party was at Costco.
1: Oh, really?
0: Because he loved Costco.
1: I could do a birthday party at Costco.
0: Yeah, set up right there. Just make sure they know you're coming. Mm-hmm. Everybody gets to go around, have samples, and then you sit down at the food court.
1: Start with shrimp cocktail. You know, they've always got that there in the big thing.
2: Plus, anyway, for every gift, you don't just get one. You get 10 of each.
0: It's true. By the way, you can see him online trick-or-treating. He loved it. Okay, time to trick-or-treat is something he says almost every day. So he got to say it 70 times this week.
1: That's beautiful. Coming up next, Jody has your Hollywood Outsider.
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1: Jody's Hollywood Outsider.
2: Another couple of movies opening this weekend at the box office, all trying to take on Spider-Man, and I don't think they're going to do it, but there is a horror movie that's getting a lot of buzz. It's a slasher, if you will.
3: Yeah.
2: It's called Ice Cream Man.
4: You guys see that weird ice cream man today?
5: What do you mean weird?
4: He just kept popping up. Like he was following me.
3: Yeah, the trailer is scary. It's pretty scary.
2: It's a scary concept. This sweet little summer town. Everything's fine except until this ice cream man serving kids stuff that has that have just horrifying results.
3: It turns them into little demons or something. You know what? It's what it looks like, and it's a good thing they waited till the end of the summer to put this one out.
6: Yeah.
3: Because I feel for any ice cream truck driver is going to be,
6: sales are down this summer. Yeah. I don't know why.
2: Okay, so Ice Cream Man. If you're into the scary horror movies, that's what it is. But Murphy and Sam are scared. Just know that, kids.
3: Yeah.
2: The other one that's in select theaters this weekend is, it's called Tony. It's a drama about Anthony Bourdain.
7: I need a job. You work in a kitchen before?
8: Sorry.
7: Yeah.
2: Listen.
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2: It's that's Antonio Banderas as like his teacher. 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
3: Coming up next, it is Grateful Friday.
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1: This one comes from Juan on Facebook and Instagram Messenger.
2: Hi, Juan.
1: It says, hi, MSJ. My Grateful Friday is you guys. I'm grateful for dedicating the time and doing a whole podcast to answer my question about leadership books. Yeah. Remember, he wanted to know from Murphy. He got assigned a lot of more people that he's managing at work.
2: Like double the amount, like from 40 to 90 or something like that?
1: Yeah, and so he had said, what are Murphy's recommendations for leadership books? And Murphy's got a mountain of them. So he says, it goes on to read, I'm already on one of them, and so far it's pretty good, so thank you, thank you. I asked him back, wait.
2: Which book,
1: Which one so I can share? And his answer was Radical Candor.
2: Okay. I think that's probably the best and most contemporary current one to start with.
1: Very good.
2: Because the others are kind of, well, when I said the Effective Executive is written in a way that's kind of older. I know it even sounds boring. I know. But it's timeless in terms of, you know, what it focuses on getting things done.
1: Yeah.
2: But Radical Candor is just such a great book on how to interact with others and attack problems, not people.
1: Yeah. That's what we learned from it.
2: Yeah. Good for you, Juan.
1: I know. I'm excited for you. And look, I pick on you about all of this just because it's just so you. You know, when I first met you and started dating you, I remember thinking, man, he doesn't read fiction at all. I can't even talk to him about Harry Potter.
3: This is never going to work.
1: Right. But I get it. It's who you are.
2: Well, I mean, look, the girls used to love, our daughters love the book, The Success Plan That Never Fails.
1: Yeah. They made fun of that. When they read that, they died laughing. Mm-hmm. I'm like, what are you? And it's a real book.
2: Yeah. It is a real book.
1: One of my favorite things about Murphy's book stash, he has a lot of books and they're all like that. And I was donating some books and a bunch of my fiction, like even some trash, like, and even some cookbooks. I was donating some stuff.
2: Yeah, and that gave you a pile of those.
1: He gave me he added his box of, you know, management things, and they turned it away. They were like, I'm sorry, we don't take these because they don't sell well.
2: Isn't that wonderful? Right. Okay, I'll keep them.
1: Anyway, the book is called Radical Candor. Thank you, Juan, for that Grateful Friday.
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0: three things to know today.
1: Number one, several groups are challenging an FCC approval from a few weeks back. You might remember this story. There's a communications satellite with a giant mirror that's going to be tested for searches at night. It's going to help large construction sites, other experiments. Basically, it goes up with this large mirror and reflects sunlight back to Earth. The company's called Reflect Orbital. And so they want to see 50,000 of these satellites or so in the air by, I don't know, within the next 10 years. But several environmental groups are already pushing back to the FCC and saying, hey, wait a second, won't this blind pilots, won't this blind people driving their cars?
2: Yeah.
1: You know, what happens once the, because one satellite then becomes a very different story when it's 50,000.
2: Yeah.
1: So we'll see. Number two, so Mega Millions tonight, Powerball tomorrow night, where you can play it. You know, the Powerball is up to $856 million. That may even grow again before we get to
2: it. Oh, wee, almost a billion, yeah.
1: Almost, it'll be the billion with a B again. And then Mega Millions, of course, right around $70 million, which is not chump change. And finally, a new survey from datingadvice.com says that 30% of people who are going on dates admit to just going on the date because they want the free meal.
2: Oh, really?
1: Now here's the thing.
2: Does it break it down by male, female?
1: I think you know the answer to that one, right? The dudes are going to be. But anyway, you know, this trend, I've never heard this word. It's called a foodie call. And just saying yes to the date, you know, for the free food and drinks. Actually, so the real reason, and it's about a third, the real reason is, okay, so it's casual. No, I'm not interested. But maybe it turns into something. And, oh, by the way, I get a free meal.
2: You get a free meal.
1: Right.
0: You're up to date. Three things to know today.
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1: Yeah, I know some summer gatherings are coming to a close now because it's back to school in a lot of places. Over the next 4 weeks, by the time you get to Labor Day, everybody's back in school, right?
2: Yeah.
1: So, but the if you're doing a get-together, I thought this was such an incredible idea. Jody and I got to experience this firsthand with our friends Mark and Audra. He had a pretty large group of people that were coming in for dinner, and he wanted to, he found some really nice ribeye steaks. And he wanted to make sure that everybody got to, you know, enjoy those. And so he cut the steaks up, and rather than try to serve them as individual steaks to everybody with knives and forks, he cooks them, and then he just slices them into pieces so
0: strips.
1: They become then strips and bite size that you can grab and go if you want. You can add it to, you know, bread or something else if you want. But you're not trying to coordinate everybody sitting down.
0: Does everybody have a steak knife?
1: Carving up steaks and steak knives and all that kind of stuff. And I thought it was such a great idea. And it was delicious.
0: And you know why I liked it?
1: Why
0: do you think looking at that, they sliced it up in strips and put it on the on a big, beautiful board. And there was just nothing but steak on a board. But why do you think I liked seeing it cut up?
2: Does it look like a charcuterie board?
0: No. Oh. Yes.
1: But oh, you liked it because you knew how it was cooked.
0: I could tell which pieces.
1: He had the medium portion and he had the medium rare portion.
0: I could tell which pieces I wanted. I would never have like wasted it because I wouldn't have picked up anything too rare.
1: It was sheer perfection. I mean, he was doing he was using a meat thermometer to make sure that it was perfect. I've never seen that many steaks coordinated into something so perfect where it literally you could see this is medium rare. This is medium.
0: He's obviously
1: There was no well done, by the way.
2: Oh, of course not. There shouldn't be.
0: No, right. It's good stuff. It is a good idea. You learn those things along the way when hosting. You just do.
1: And I guess you and I have never had the occasion, you know, to do that sort of thing that way. Not with steak.
0: No, when we've done steaks, it's been a few people and it's been, here's your steak knife, here's your steak.
1: Yeah. It was well organized, though, and in the kitchen area and just everything lined up. Everybody just grabbed their stuff and walked right out.
0: It does take some planning, but they knew what they were doing. And he also made macaroni and cheese.
1: Yes.
0: Yeah, he made his own homemade mac and cheese, which just has his name.
2: Wow.
0: And it's just like heavy whipping cream was the liquid.
1: And extra cheese.
3: The Murphy, Sam, and Jody family is a lot like yours. 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

0: first days of school for many families this week, this month, you know, and it's a roller coaster of emotions. Even guilt. Parents feel guilt at back to school time. Don't. It's normal for you to want your kids to be back in the routine and for you to be in the routine.
1: I never felt that guilt. Did you, Jody?
0: Well, it's complicated.
1: After organizing summers of camps and the, you know, when you get back to routine, it's sort of like a
0: Right. The roller coaster is this camp this week, you know, grandma's house this week, hanging out with this friend next week. It's exhausting. Correct. When you're a working parent and you don't have, you know, you have to schedule them so much. So yeah, when I knew it was going to be months and months of the same schedule, I was like, hallelujah.
1: Correct.
0: And then you're like, oh, I feel guilty about that.
2: Oh,
0: it's a parent guilt thing. Anyway, back to school time, a lot of feelings rolling in about it. Terry said, my youngest is a high school freshman this week. I have such conflicting emotions. She is kind, smart, beautiful, and a joy. Yeah, high school freshman.
1: And any of the transitions are certainly, you know, one of those where you're like, you know, we never felt guilty about things, but you do have a little bit of angst when there's some change. So like
0: for them,
1: elementary to middle and middle to high.
0: Anxiousness.
1: And, yeah, exactly.
0: You're kind of with them in your heart all day.
1: Correct.
0: In those first days. You can't wait to hear, how did it go? Yeah. How are you?
1: So I
0: guess you're checking them for how they feel.
1: Yeah.
0: Yeah. Okay. So Dawn said, I'm feeling it. I dropped off my senior and fifth grader.
2: Oh, wow.
0: Both let me get pictures. That's another thing we talked about the other night during my Facebook Live. Kids, let your mom or dad get that first day of school picture, even though you don't want it. Just, it means the world to them to see that, you know, bright new school year, and backpack.
2: Keep this in mind too, kids. If you don't get it, wait till you're a senior and then you see all those pictures together and it's like, okay, this is, I'm glad mom did this.
1: But the thing is, when you hear that and you're in the fifth grade,
2: well,
1: you don't care about that.
2: Whatever, mom.
1: Right.
0: Or if kids also have the right to go, please don't post this on social. And if they
1: ask you not
0: to post it on social, don't. Mm-hmm. You know, respect them. That honors your relationship with them, but keep it for yourself because one day, like Sam said, when you're a senior, you're going to see how far you've come based on just mom's picture.
2: Now that collage in the hall.
0: Or that collage on social.
2: Yeah.
0: Happy back to school time.
1: Up next, Jody has your Hollywood Outsider.
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0: Sam's always up on the new eats. He's the food dude.
1: Got some August deals for you, fast food deals to save you a little money. Whataburger celebrating their 76th anniversary this year.
2: Whoa.
1: So every Wednesday this month, you can get a certain meal item for 76 cents. Like next Wednesday, it's going to be the What a Fresher for 76 cents.
3: Huge. Okay.
1: But the big one is this Saturday, it's a BOGO deal. You buy a Whataburger, you get a Whataburger free from 11 until 8.
2: Nice.
1: Yeah.
2: Murphy, go on a date.
3: Okay. Is that what you're looking for, Jody? A Whataburger?
2: Well, you are usually.
3: I love it. I'd share one with you. I could keep both myself.
1: That's right. But at that price. And also Sonic, they're doing the 99-cent corn dogs. But
2: love
1: they're
2: it.
1: Doing it every Thursday this month. So every Thursday this month, 99-cent corn dogs.
2: Yes. Okay. Something about that is just so happy. Not just the price, but corn dog in general.
1: Yeah. Corn dogs are fun.
2: Yeah.
1: McDonald's teaming up with Red Bull for the first time for one of their energizers, the Red Bull Dragonberry Energizer. It's a cool purple-looking color.
3: Okay.
1: Yeah. It's made with Red Bull blue raspberry flavoring and freeze-dried dragon fruit pieces.
2: Nice.
1: And it comes in regular or zero sugar.
2: Thank you. See? And, you know, that's the word that everybody is in the drink game now.
1: Yeah.
2: That is I didn't see that coming. It's the new chicken sandwich.
1: You can add energy and protein to it. We'll drink it.
2: Okay.
3: I like the freeze-dried dragon fruit pieces, too.
1: Yeah.
3: There are a couple of the coffee shops do those, too.
2: Yum. Yeah, super manly. No, I'm joking. I'm picking.
3: Thanks.
1: Couple things from Auntie Anne's Pretzels right now. They just dropped new mozzarella-stuffed pretzel nuggets.
2: Oh.
1: The little things.
2: Uh-huh.
1: Mozzarella inside, so look for that one. And they've also teamed up with Gabby's Dollhouse on Netflix.
2: Mm-hmm.
1: So you can get the Gabby's Dollhouse Cat-tastic Kids Meal all the way through the end of September.
2: Cute.
1: So it's the pretzels or a pretzel dog or whatever. And you get a dip and you get a drink. And this is cool. The prize, it's cat ears.
2: Oh,
1: yeah.
2: You work that into
1: it's
2: Halloween.
1: Not a dinky prize. It's actually cat ears you can put on your head.
3: You're going to go put those on, Sam?
2: Look, it'll end up on the floorboard, but at first it'll make everybody happy.
1: And with Ted Lasso now back on Apple Plus, he's teamed up with KFC. They have the comeback bucket since, you know, Ted Lasso's team was a comeback. Ha, ha, ha.
3: Yeah.
1: 10 wings for $10. You get two dipping sauces and it comes in the KFC bucket.
2: Nice.
3: Coming up next, three things to know today.
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0: three things to know today.
1: Number one, so here's a bright spot if you're concerned about AI taking your job over. They're saying the Bureau of Labor and Statistics has actually come out with a list where they say these are probably the most resistant jobs to AI. And it's mainly because of human interaction is really needed. Healthcare professionals, that's probably not a surprise at the top of the list, right?
2: I would hope so.
1: Use it for tools, but, you know, that could be everything from registered nurses to CNAs, home health aides. It's all the hands-on patient care that really can't be replaced by, you know, AI. And another one that's high up on the list is education. So, you know, that means teachers literally land at number three because teachers and teaching assistants, even though you can use it again as a tool, it's still hands-on and about human interaction. So there you go. Number two, a New Mexico court has ordered Meta to pay $567 million to address the harm in the platform. This is that ongoing suit that's been taking place for quite some time. Meta, by the way, is going to appeal this, but this is that ruling that basically says that, you know, Meta harmed children and, child exploitation, failed to protect, basically, from child exploitation on the platforms. And number three, it's a much-awaited biopic about the legendary NFL coach John Madden. There's finally a premiere date for this biopic.
2: I can't wait to see Nicolas Cage doing this.
1: I can't either. I wonder what so the date, just so you know, that's been set for it actually is November the 18th, but it's an all-star cast. Jody, I think, mentioned this in The Hollywood Outsider. Nicolas Cage, Christian Bale, Sienna Miller, John Mulaney. I mean, it's a huge cast, but yeah, seeing Nicolas Cage in the role is going to be interesting.
0: You're up to date. Three things to know today.
3: Busy but want to be in the know? It's three things to know just before 8 a.m. with Murphy, Sam, and Jody.
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1: They are currently on the final leg of their final tour, the current lineup of Journey. 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You'll be singing along. But don't stop believing. 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

0: Mix 98.9 with the weekend coming up. Hopefully you'll find some time to kind of rest and recharge. But, you know, some people may find certain activities relaxing. Is there something that you're like, doesn't relax me at all?
1: I don't know how people find yoga relaxing.
0: Yoga.
1: 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I usually end up more stressed.
0: I can relate. 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

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Hey there, it's Jana. 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

Mix 98.9, where you get more variety from the 80s to now. 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

0: 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I was cleaning out my closet for the 20th time in the last 2 years, and I found like one of these massive CD carrying cases. And I mean, I still love the music that's in there, but I realized I don't even have a radio that has a CD in it anymore. 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Well, I thought that I couldn't even listen to these if I wanted to. Then I realized that all of our computers, most of them, still have like CD-ROM players. But do I really hang on to all these CDs? Most likely not. I've got everything I need in my iHeartRadio app. I just can't believe I used to lug this like suitcase of music around with me everywhere I went.
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1: And just like that, we're already past 1 o'clock Friday afternoon. The weekend is almost here. And we'll get there with every song. Hope you like Variety, New Kids on the Block, Prince, and Justin Bieber. This hour alone, plus more. Here's Daisies.

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1: We are so thankful to be a part of your workday. 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
1: I'm Jeff Stevens. Happy Friday. We are almost to the weekend and still a few more chances to win $1,000. Way to go, man. You did it.
2: That's excellent. 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
1: Way to go. That is Jason. Got $1,000 this week, the $1,000 fill up. 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
1: Hope you're having a great Friday. I'm Jeff Stevens. Not quite ready to officially launch into the weekend, but we're getting close, right? It's our best of the 80s and 90s weekend. Got some 90s coming up from Shaggy and some 80s on the way next from Steve Winwood.

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1: I'm Jeff Stevens. You know, popping a cork usually means something fun, right? You're celebrating something, but actually, it could be dangerous. I'll tell you more after Paul Young. Here's Every Time You Go Away.

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1: A little bit after 3 o'clock on this Friday afternoon, a cultural phenomenon is coming back. You might be surprised to find out in less than 8 minutes.

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1: I just might. It's the latest from Bruno Mars. I'm Jeff Stevens. It's Friday, August 7th, and you might be surprised to hear that this cultural phenomenon, which helped launch Adele's career, is coming back. The MySpace owners, Tim and Chris, have confirmed plans to relaunch the once dominant social media platform more than 20 years after its debut. Talking in a new documentary simply called MySpace, Tim stated, "We are going to relaunch MySpace. We're just waiting for the right time to do it." The brothers purchased the platform back in 2011 and attempted a music-focused redesign, but it failed to regain the traction, and he described the aftermath as just an onslaught of losses. So MySpace was a cultural phenomenon. If you think how far back it went, it helped launch Adele's career. But no launch time or relaunch time has been announced yet. But MySpace could be back.
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1: I'm Jeff Stevens on your Friday afternoon. Kelly, you won the $1,000 fill up.
2: 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Oh, my God. Oh, that is so awesome. Thank you.
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1: I'm Jeff Stevens. While a survey of car owners says that nearly 50% of us said we won't even think about buying a car if there's not at least one cup holder. That cup holder is very important, right? Your coffee, your drink, whatever, your water, whatever it is. Now, Mary, would you not buy a car if it didn't have a cup holder?
2: Probably, because I have spilled my coffee many times without it. And putting it in between your legs does not work. All these newer cars have cup holders. I'd have to be really buying an old car. 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
12: 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And now, we're going to set the record

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1: A little bit after 4 on your Friday afternoon, and Kelly, you did it. 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
1: Roxette from the early 90s on our Best of the 80s and 90s weekend. I'm Jeff Stevens. Well, dating is getting so expensive that singles have coined a new term for it, dateflation. According to a new report, rising prices for everything from restaurant meals to drinks and entertainment are forcing many people to rethink how they date. Instead of a pricey night out, some singles are embracing what's being called infladating by choosing budget-friendly options like coffee dates, walks, free events, or cooking at home. And experts say the shift isn't necessarily a bad thing either. Lower-cost dates can actually allow people to focus more on getting to know each other instead of spending a lot of money and not necessarily getting to know each other anymore. So romance isn't dead. They're just looking for a little bit better deal.
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1: I'm Jeff Stevens. Just about time for our good news story. This is about a neighbor who was paying attention and saved the family's home with a garden hose. That story is next.

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1: Charlie Puth, and see you again on this Friday afternoon. Happy Friday. It's August 7th. I'm Jeff Stevens.
2: I need some good news, baby, 'cause like the world's gone crazy. Give me some good news, baby. Give it to me. Give it to me.
1: Well, this is a scary one, but a good ending. A Spokane family's home was spared as fires swept through their neighborhood because a neighbor spotted flames in their backyard and quickly worked to put them out. Rebecca says her family was away from home when the wildfire approached, and fortunately, her neighbor's actions saved their home while many houses nearby were destroyed. Now, a neighbor named Tim was watering his house and used his 100-foot garden hose to extinguish the flames on his neighbor's property, preventing damage to that nearby home. The family's house remained standing, even as many other homes in the neighborhood were destroyed. So Rebecca is so thankful, and Tim stepped up like a good neighbor, took that 100-foot hose, and extinguished those flames before they got to their house.
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1: Hope you are having a great one. All right, is summer better than Christmas? As a kid, you know, summer was the best, right? No school, you're hanging with your friends. Summer seemed endless, maybe a family vacation or two. As an adult, maybe not so much. You got work still, right? You don't, unless you're a teacher, you can't really take the whole summer off. Laundry, dishes, bills, finding time to take care of your kids while they're at home. A Harris poll says 62% of adults remember family vacations when they were 5 to 10 years old more vividly than any Christmas or birthday. So before summer gets away, get to it, make some memories, even a short weekend getaway or a fun little trip to a local lake or water park or something like that. Make those memories.
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1: I'm Jeff Stevens. It is officially our best of the 80s and 90s weekend. So how about some 80s coming up from John Mellencamp and some 90s on the way next from Sheryl Crow, one of my favorites from the 90s and beyond. Got you covered on our best of the 80s and 90s weekend.
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1: A little bit after 6 on your Friday evening. I'm Jeff Stevens. 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
1: 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Coming up that big weekend in September, T-Mobile Arena in Vegas. And you could win your way there? What? Oh, yeah. 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
1: Bruno Mars and Just the Way You Are. 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I'm Jeff Stevens, getting into the weekend. 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
1: Stacy, thank you for calling. Welcome to our Friday Night Girls Get Together.
2: Hi. Oh, my goodness. How are you, Delilah?
1: I'm good. How are you? What can I do for you?
2: Oh, my goodness. We're so excited to talk
1: to
2: you.
1: Okay, take a deep breath here, girls. Calm down. All right. Tell me your story. Who am I talking to? Who's all there tonight?
2: This is Jessica and my best friend Stacy and my sister Jackie.
1: Okay.
2: And right now we're just driving and we're kind of on a road trip because it's the last week that we'll all get to be together. And we just wanted to take the day out and reward ourselves and go shopping and go out to eat and just do fun girl things. And we always listen to your show, and we got really excited because we always try to call in and we always get, the busy signal and we were so excited and screaming and jumping up and down when we found out it was
1: raining. It's a Friday night girls road trip.
2: Oh, yes.
1: Let me find a song. You girls have a great last weekend together. Are you off to college after this? Why is it your last weekend?
2: Yeah, we're heading off to college.
1: So this is it.
2: Yep.
1: Live it fully and be safe.
2: Thanks, Delilah.
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1: Tonight's Delilah's Dilemma is from a young mom, three children, and feeling very alone and unloved in her marriage. You don't tell me in your letter what you have done to try to bridge that gap that's grown between you and your husband. Does he even know how you're feeling? Or are you expecting him to read your mind? Maybe you have been so busy with three small kids that you two have grown apart. So the first thing you need to do is find out if he's even aware of how lonely you are in this marriage and how isolated you feel. And the only way he will know that is if you tell him, not in an accusatory way, not in a you don't love me way, but in a this is where we're at and I miss you and I long to be connected to you once again. So once you share that with him, Isabella, and you find out where his heart is at and what he's feeling and what he thinks, then you can move forward. You'll either move forward together and rebuild the love that you once had, or you'll find out that he isn't involved with you or doesn't want to be involved with you, and then you'll have to make other choices. Either way, you can't do anything until you find out where the two of you stand. Good luck and God bless you.

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1: Holly, welcome. 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
2: Well, I would like to hear a song for some really amazing women that I know. I just recently finished a graduate course in feminism, and I just wanted to have you play a song for all the incredible women in the class, especially my instructor, because I just feel so empowered and enriched and just embraced by these incredible women and their amazing stories.
1: And are you ready to go change the world?
2: Starting with ourselves.
1: Ready to try to figure out why it is that we make 80 some odd cents on a man's dollar?
2: Exactly.
1: Yeah, there's some things we need to change.
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1: All the times that you rain on my parade, and all the clubs you get in using my name. You think you broke my heart, oh girl, for goodness sake.

playing your request and your dedications. And since it's Friday night, celebrating the weekend is here. Whatever you're doing, have fun. Take us along.